guitarist Rafael Fujatra and Asturias from the Spanish Suite of Isaac Albéniz. And Rafael's appearing at the 92nd Street Y on November 21st at 7:30 p.m. And going to the concert is our winner, Emil from Brooklyn. Congratulations. A pair of tickets to hear Rafael that evening. Thanks to everyone who called in. Keep listening to WQXR for your chance to win one last pair of tickets next hour to a wonderful early music concert. 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I'm Annie Bergen. 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Stephen Huff plays Reflections in the Water.

Debussy's Reflections in the Water. Pianist Stephen Huff on Classical New York, WQXR. Well, this week, the New York Philharmonic's new music and artistic director, Gustavo Dudamel, kicks off his inaugural season of concerts at David Geffen Hall. And we've been celebrating his arrival with great recordings throughout the week, including this one, the Adagietto Movement from Mahler's Symphony No. 5, Gustavo Dudamel, and the Simón Bolívar Symphony of Venezuela.

Gustav Mahler, the Adagietto movement from his Symphony No. 5, Gustavo Dudamel and the Simón Bolívar Symphony of Venezuela on Classical New York, WQXR. Tonight on the New York Philharmonic this week, Gustavo Dudamel conducts last season's opening night concert. You'll hear Charles Ives' Symphony No. 2, a world premiere by Hawaiian composer, and Bartók's Piano Concerto No. 3 with superstar pianist Yun Chan Lim. Our New York Philharmonic broadcast starts at 9 this evening on WQXR. All right, our Fall Preview Day celebrations are coming to a close. Our final giveaway today is for a pair of tickets to hear the acclaimed early music vocal ensemble, Stile Antico, performing at the Church of St. Mary the Virgin on Thursday, October 15th at 7:30 p.m. The program features works by Palestrina, Monteverdi, Lassus, and other Renaissance masters, alongside a world premiere by Christopher Cerrone, written specifically for this concert. I've got a pair of tickets to give away to caller number 10 at 646-829-4065. That's 646-829-4065 for tickets to see Stile Antico on October 15th at 7:30 p.m. Caller number 10, and these tickets are valued at $100. If you've won anything from us in the past 30 days, you're not eligible this time. Call now and good luck, 646-829-4065. I'll take your calls as we listen to a performance from Stile Antico.

Stile Antico, performing Jubilate Deo, a piece by the Spanish composer of Renaissance, Cristobal de Morales, on WQXR. Congratulations to Diane from Maplewood, New Jersey, who has a pair of tickets to hear Stile Antico, October 15th at the Church of St. Mary the Virgin. I want to thank everyone who called and participated in our fall preview day. What a list of great performances coming our way this fall. Thank you, everyone. In 1788, in the summer of 1788, Mozart tossed his financial woes to the side and dug in to compose his final three symphonies in a flurry. Here is the first in the trilogy, the Symphony No. 39. Christopher Hogwood leads the Academy of Ancient Music.

Mozart's Symphony No. 39, the Academy of Ancient Music, conducted by Christopher Hogwood on Classical New York 105.9 WQXR. And now, a portion of Bach's Violin Sonata No. 2, violinist Michelle Makarsky, is joined by pianist Keith Jarrett.

0: The Allegro from Bach's Violin Sonata No. 2, violinist Michelle Makarsky and pianist Keith Jarrett. This is Classical New York, WQXR, 105.9 FM and HD Newark, 90.3 FM, WQXW, Ossining, and WNYC FM HD2 New York. Stay tuned for the New York Philharmonic this week. Gustavo Dudamel conducts last season's opening night concert. I'm Annie Bergen. Thank you for listening.
1: The New York Philharmonic this week is generously underwritten by the Kaplan Brothers Fund and the Audrey Love Charitable Foundation. Korean pianist Yoon Chan Lim made history just a few years ago when he became the youngest ever gold medalist at the then Clybert International Piano Competition in 2022. He was only 18 years old. Since that time, he has gone on to make many important debuts around the world, including a performance of Rachmaninoff's Third Piano Concerto with conductor James Gaffigan and the New York Philharmonic in 2023. Hello, this is Alec Baldwin, and on this edition of the New York Philharmonic this week, we'll hear Yoon Chan Lim as soloist in the Piano Concerto No. 3 by Béla Bartók. Also on the program, the Symphony No. 2 by the oft-described American maverick Charles Ives, plus a world premiere New York Philharmonic commission by Lealehua Lanzalotti. Music director Gustavo Dudamel will conduct the New York Philharmonic this week. Lealehua Lanzalotti is a composer and multimedia artist whose works often explore dramatic expanses of color and timbre, engaging with themes of place, displacement, and layered time. A 2022 Pulitzer Prize finalist in music, her other awards include a Creative Capital Award, the Native Arts and Cultures Foundation's Shift Award, and recognition as a 2025 United States Artists Fellow. She wrote the opening work on our program on commission from the New York Philharmonic with generous support from Elizabeth and Eustace Schlichting. Titled Of Light and Stone, this piece is a sonic tribute to the composer's home state, Hawaii. Each of the four movements pays musical tribute to one of the heavenly four siblings of the 19th century Kalakaua dynasty. All four were composers, and each movement incorporates themes from their music. And now we hear Of Light and Stone by Lealehua Lanzalotti. The New York Philharmonic is conducted by its music director, Gustavo Dudamel.

of Light and Stone. That was a world premiere New York Philharmonic commission by Lei Lehua Lanzalotti. The conductor was Gustavo Dudamel. Though he wrote a handful of works following his time at the Budapest Conservatory, Béla Bartók was known primarily as a fine concert pianist for much of the early 20th century. He was especially celebrated for his interpretations of Bach and Liszt. This changed when Bartók, along with fellow composer Zoltán Kodály, began to travel extensively through Eastern Europe and Asia to collect folk music, a venture that blossomed from a curiosity into a full-blown research project. These efforts influenced much of the music both men would go on to write for decades to come. Bartók was certainly not the first composer to find inspiration in folk music, but he differed from his predecessors in making no attempt to civilize it. What I mean by that is that when Bartók incorporated these materials into his music, there was no softening of the spiky, percussive rhythms, no refining of the irregular melodic patterns, nor of the traditional scales that sounded strange to Western ears. In doing so, Bartók gave voice to the everyman in art music and helped revitalize harmonic practice. His third piano concerto, which we're about to hear, stands as the summation of the composer's efforts. He completed all but the last 17 measures of the concerto after losing his battle with leukemia in New York in 1945. So close was he to finishing the piece that the final measures had been sketched out and the bar lines were already drawn on the score. It was Tibor Sherley, a violist, composer, and friend to Bartók, who put the finishing touches on the work. The piece received its premiere in Philadelphia in February 1946 with Bartók's former pupil, George Shandor, as soloist. And we return to the stage at David Geffen Hall for the Piano Concerto No. 3 by Bartók. Yun-Chan Lim is the soloist, and Gustavo Dudamel conducts the New York Philharmonic.

0: Yoon Chan Lim was the soloist there in the Piano Concerto No. 3 by Béla Bartók. The New York Philharmonic was conducted by Gustavo Dudamel. Coming up after a pause for station identification, our broadcast will continue with a performance of the Symphony No. 2 by Charles Ives. I'm Alec Baldwin, and you're listening to the New York Philharmonic this week.
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0: An insurance executive by day and composer only in his spare time, Charles Ives is something of an anomaly in the world of classical music. His lack of formal training, combined with a somewhat eclectic musical voice, led the traditional music establishment to look askance at his output. As such, the Second Symphony, which we're about to hear, wasn't premiered until 50 years after its completion, when it was championed by Leonard Bernstein. In fact, it was Bernstein who led the New York Philharmonic in the premiere of the Ives Second Symphony in 1951. The symphony is in 5 movements, and you're sure to recognize snippets of several popular patriotic songs, marches, and hymns throughout the work. These include Columbia, The Gem of the Ocean, Camp Down Races, Turkey in the Straw,

The New York Philharmonic this week is generously underwritten by the Kaplan Brothers Fund and the Audrey Love Charitable Foundation. And for now, until next time, this is Alec Baldwin wishing you good health and good music. 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

Hi there, welcome to Exploring Music. This is Bill McLaughlin. Our theme this week, exploring the world of Ralph Vaughan Williams. And in the first three shows this week, we've come from the composer's birth in 1872 all the way up to the mid-1920s, which was a period of intense experimentation in the world of music. And one of the great experimenters was living just across the English Channel from Vaughan Williams, Igor Stravinsky. And a particular form of experimentation which Stravinsky was pursuing at that time came to be called neoclassicism. He was looking back over his shoulder to the great composers of the 18th century, particularly Bach. That doesn't sound like a natural match for Vaughan Williams' talents, but he must have been interested in it because he wrote a concerto for the violin in a style which he called academico, academic concerto. And I think the figure who caused this particular piece to gel, if you will permit me a bad pun, was a woman called Jelly Daranyi, born in Budapest, 1893. She and her sister came to London in 1809 and settled there. Jelly Daranyi was a brilliant violinist who broke one composer's heart after another and cut great pieces out of it. Initially, in the early 20s, she appeared in Paris with Bartók, who was desperately in love with her and wrote two wonderful sonatas. One night in Paris, Bartók took Jelly to a party at which he played and met Maurice Ravel, who was similarly enchanted, and this was rather a large step out of the ordinary for Ravel. He wrote for our Hungarian violinist, Cigán. Eventually, she came back to England, and there Vaughan Williams wrote for her a piece very much in the style of Stravinsky's neoclassic period. Let's hear the first movement of the Concerto for Violin and String Orchestra. In this case, our soloist is Kenneth Sillitoe, playing with the London Symphony Orchestra, conducted by Bryden Thompson. Here is neoclassic Vaughan Williams.

Kenneth Sillitoe with the London Symphony Orchestra, conducted by Bryden Thompson, the first movement of Vaughan Williams' Concerto for Violin and String Orchestra in D minor, called Concerto Accademico, using the neoclassic style, which was very much in vogue in Paris at that time, particularly when penned by Stravinsky. Just one more little note on Zsili Daranyi, this marvelous Hungarian violinist for whom this piece was composed, as well as so many others. Gustav Holst actually wrote a double concerto for Zsili Daranyi and her sister, and in later years, Zsili Daranyi partnered with the great English pianist Myra Hess. They were duo partners for another 20 years or so. Okay, so that's Vaughan Williams putting his foot into a Parisian academic style neoclassicism. He didn't stay there long. His love, of course, was of English folk music at the heart and English church music and his own way of presenting them. And it wasn't long before he turned to the idea of making an opera on the story of Falstaff, which also his buddy Holst had done, and certainly Verdi had done, and some other composers indeed. So it was with some trepidation that he turned to this, but he made some marvelous music, and the plot is so impossibly complicated, I'm not going to begin to give you the idea. Let's just hear the last scenes of Sir John in Love.

0: distress. Yet be cheerful, knight. I will desire thee to laugh at my wife, that now laughs at thee. Tell her Master Slender hath married her daughter.
1: Master Slender!
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3: I came yonder at Eton to marry Mistress Anne Page, and she's a lovely boy. If it had not been in the church, I would have swinged him, or he should have swinged me. If I did not think it had been Anne Page, would I might never stir, and it was

The final scenes of Sir John in Love, Vaughan Williams' opera in four acts based upon Shakespeare's The Merry Wives of Windsor. That was the Northern Sinfonia and Chorus conducted by Richard Hickox. Big cast there, and I'll just give you some of the singers' names. Shallow was Adrian Thompson, Slender, Daniel Norman, Sir John Falstaff, sung by Donald Maxwell, Bardolph by John Bowen, Blakem, Dr. Caius, Adrian Thompson, and Ford, Matthew Best, bass. Vaughan Williams seems to have enjoyed his Shakespearean adventure greatly, and some of it's just coming across to me as an amusement. One of the most famous of all of the folk song settings by Vaughan Williams occurs as an interlude in this. It's the setting of Greensleeves, which we're listening to now. It's good Vaughan Williams, and it's a good setting of an English folk tune. But that's not exactly where Vaughan Williams was living in the 20s and 30s, not harmonically and not aesthetically. He developed a number of more dissonant and more experimental styles. There was a ballet on the story of Job, which is really quite interesting and very advanced for its day. There's also a piano concerto, which is a very complicated piece, so much so that Vaughan Williams later decided it was too many notes for a single pianist. So that's the Vaughan Williams double piano concerto, as we put it today. Let's go to 1935, though, and the next big orchestral piece, the Fourth Symphony, of which, during the rehearsals, the composer said, "I don't know if I like it, but it is what I meant." Very dissonant opening. Let me just get a little of this for you at the piano. And so on. It's all built upon this four-note theme. F, E, G flat, F. And I can't help but recall Dvorak making a piece for England. Oh, back in the 1880s. Remember this? That's the Slavonic Requiem of Dvorak. It was an Ide feast which he could not get out of his head. And these same notes now, kind of turned around, the same four notes, but in different order, become Vaughan Williams' Ide feast. This is how he saw the world in 1935. He might not have liked it, but it is what he meant. Conducting the London Symphony in the first movement of the Fourth Symphony of Vaughan Williams is Bernard Haitink.

0: The symphony is tremendous, but alas, I missed the clue. Someone said it should have been called Europe, 1935, and that is rather what it conveyed to me, the feeling of some huge force at work driving us to fight and struggle, which may eventually shatter us to pieces. And yet we know in our heart of hearts that there is something in life which withstands destruction and brings order out of disorder. The secret of it is to be found in music, and above all, in your music. That's a letter written to Vaughan Williams the day after Maud Karpeles heard the first performance of the Symphony No. 4. We've just heard the first movement of that symphony in F minor with the London Symphony Orchestra conducted by Bernard Haitink. The year is 1935. Hitler's in power. It's 1 year before the Berlin Olympics and 4 years before the outbreak of the Second World War. You're tuned in to Exploring Music, and this week we are exploring the world of Ralph Vaughan Williams. Drop us a line. Write to us via our website. 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
2: 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I'm John Schaefer. 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
0: The world was moving closer to war, and Vaughan Williams produced a piece in 1936 which used some music he'd been working on for years, over 30 years before, around 1903, 1904. The poetry is drawn from the collection called Drum Taps, the part of Leaves of Grass, which has to do with the American Civil War. There are six sections altogether in the big piece called Dona Nobis Pacem. Let's hear the second, Beat, Beat Drums. This is Sir Adrian Bolt conducting the London Philharmonic Orchestra, Sheila Armstrong, the soprano, and John Carroll Case, the baritone.

Beat, beat, drums, blow, bugles, blow. Make even the trestles to shake the dead where they lie waiting for the hearses. So strong you thump, O terrible drums. So loud you bugles blow. Words of Walt Whitman, set by Ray Vaughan Williams in 1936. Dona Nobis Pacem. That was Sheila Armstrong, John Carroll Case, the London Philharmonic Orchestra and Choir, conducted by Sir Adrian Bolt. But all of the warnings in this music and around the world couldn't hold back the course of history. And as W.H. Auden wrote, the clever hopes expire of a low, dishonest decade. That's pretty cynical. And I think Auden later withdrew that poem. Of course, by that time, everyone had read it. It's called First September 1939, and the world was at war. What is a composer to do in wartime? Asks Vaughan Williams. This is from a radio broadcast in 1940. Some lucky devils, he says, are, I believe, able to go on with their art as if nothing had happened. To them, the war is merely an irritating intrusion on their spiritual and therefore their true life. I've known young composers who refer with annoyance to this boring war. Such a phrase as this, I confess, shocks me. Whatever this war is, it is not boring. It may have been unnecessary, it may be wrong, but it cannot be ignored. It will affect our lives and those of generations to come. Of one thing, I think, we can be sure. No bombs or blockades can rob us of our vocal cords. There will always remain for us the oldest and greatest of musical instruments, the human voice. And Vaughan Williams continued to compose music throughout the war, including some for some, I guess we would call them, propaganda pictures. Here's a score which Vaughan Williams contributed to the 1940 picture called 49th Parallel.

There's a noble tune put to good cause. This is a score of Vaughan Williams for the picture called 49th Parallel, motion picture made in 1940 and 41. He wrote some advice for young composers interested in film scoring, and he said, "You must not be horrified if you find that a passage which you intended to portray the villain's mad revenge has been used by the musical director to illustrate the cats being driven out of the dairy. The truth is that within certain limits, any music can be made to fit any cinematic situation." Well, there's a very noble and generous reaction, but it is, as I said, a good cause. All the time that the war was going on, up to 1943, Vaughan Williams was at work on another symphony. We should hear this one. This is Balm for Gilead. This is the Royal Philharmonic with Yehudi Menuhin, the opening, first movement of the Fifth Symphony.

This is music imbued with what one can only call greatness of soul. If we who are younger feel that it is not altogether our kind of music, we nonetheless respect and love it as a great English classic, the consummation of the lifetime's work of a great and good man. It's Wilfred Mellors, the conductor, writing that about the music we've just been listening to. We heard the first movement of Vaughan Williams' Fifth Symphony, composed in the year 1943. In this performance, the Royal Philharmonic was conducted by Sir Yehudi Menuhin. The consummation of the lifetime's work of a great and good man. Vaughan Williams was 73 when he composed that piece. And you know what? In this performance, the Royal Philharmonic was conducted by Sir Yehudi Menuhin. The consummation of the lifetime's work of a great and good man. Vaughan Williams was 73 when he composed that piece. And you know what? He still had 4 more symphonies up his sleeve. So tune in tomorrow. Don't miss the final show in exploring the world of Ralph Vaughan Williams. 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

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Our production assistants are Ella Pinsloop, Eric Opland, Adela Skoronsky, and Weston Williams. Rebecca Neistat is the WFMT production and syndication manager. 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I'm Bill McLaughlin. 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

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For dreaming? 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

William Grant Still's music, and a moment of stillness as we approach 5:30 at the start of a Friday morning, classical New York 105.9, with a spot of rain in the mix. Paul Cavalcante, good morning to you. The last piece was subtitled Mother and Child from a suite for violin and piano by William Grant Still. This is Rêve d'enfant from suite number 2 of Tchaikovsky.

0: Tchaikovsky's musical way of saying Sweet Dreams, Little One, Rêve d'Enfant from Suite No. 2, the Detroit Symphony Orchestra, Naima Yarvi conducting on Classical New York 105.9 WQXR. Good morning, 73 up to 83 today. More muggy weather, but with sun and clouds, spot of wetness on the weekend.
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The Belgian flutist Bartol Kalkin, whose brother, the violinist Sigiswald, is another expert in the Baroque and the Baroque flute and vintage period instruments, his wheelhouse and specialty. You heard a flute concerto by Jean-Marie Leclerc, the Indianapolis Baroque Orchestra, and Classical New York, 105.9 WQXR, at just a couple of minutes before six.

A Tender Waltz from a Divertimento for Orchestra composed by Leonard Bernstein. AJOA leads the Minnesota Orchestra. And at 6 o'clock, good morning, Classical New York, WQXR, 105.9 FM and HD Newark, WQXW, 90.3 FM, Ossining and WNYC FM, HD2 New York. We are starting the day with 73 degrees. I mean, that is higher than what our weekend highs will be. Well, your weekend highs are strictly your business. I'm talking about the weather, and it's going to be muggy today. It's going to be sun and clouds, but a big temperature drop from 83 Friday to 70 on Saturday. It stays 70 on Sunday with rain in and out of the mix. Well, good morning, Paul Cavalcante. Nice to be with you. Hope you enjoyed winning lots of great concert tickets to see the great shows and the great venues in our fall season. We did that all day yesterday. And on tonight's Carnegie Hall Live Encore broadcast, you will hear the exciting program the Dover String Quartet brought to Carnegie last season. Their recital included quartets by Mendelssohn and Dvorak and a couple of premieres by composers of North American indigenous heritage. And our Carnegie Hall Live Encore broadcast will be tonight at 9. It is your 6-ish a.m. Mozart. We have a midday Mozart feature here, but let's dial it back a few hours to enjoy this adagio played by L'Arte del Mondo on WQXR. Good morning.

That is Mozart's Adagio in E Major, Kerschel 261, L'Arte del Mondo, Classical New York 105.9, WQXR. And at 8 minutes past six, rolling from Mozart to Verdi, with a note that Verdi's Falstaff is tomorrow's Saturday opera presentation. I'll tell you all about that after we enjoy Spring from Verdi's Sicilian Vespers on WQXR.

0: Spring has sprung on an almost autumn morning as we hear Giuseppe Verdi from Il Vespri Siciliani with the Bournemouth Symphony Orchestra led by José Cerebriere on WQXR. More Verdi tomorrow at 1. It'll be Falstaff, his final opera, based on Shakespeare's Merry Wives of Windsor. Craig Colliff will star in the title role. Nicole Heaston is Alice Ford, and Hyona Kim is Mistress Quickly. James Conlon conducts the L.A. Opera Orchestra and Chorus in a production from the L.A. Opera that, again, you'll hear tomorrow at 1. 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More at coned.com.
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0: Two guitarists, Sharon Isbin, Colin Davin, and a Venezuelan waltz of Antonio Lauro.

A waltz by composer Antonio Lauro and two guitarists, Sharon Isbin and Colin Davin, on Classical New York 105.9 WQXR. 6:21, a warm and kind of muggy morning, 73 up to 83 today. Cooler on the weekend with wetness on Sunday. Alessandro Marcello is the composer of this La Cetra Concerto No. 2, Collegium Musicum 90, led by Simon Standage on WQXR.

from the La Cetra Concertos of Alessandro Marcello. That was Concerto No. 2 and Collegium Musicum 90, led by Simon Standage. It's 6:29. Good morning. We have so much going on in this autumn season, and I mentioned that we've had opportunities for you to win tickets to some of the best shows coming up, but you can find out anytime what's playing in Classical Around Town, our concert guide at WQXR.org. Jean-Bernard Pommier plays Debussy.

Claude Debussy's famous arabesque number one in E has been arranged in many different ways, and the simplicity of it as a little piano vignette to start your Friday morning, like a touch of pastry. Unless you're on a Debussy diet, there is no such thing. Indulge. Here at Classical New York, WQXR, Paul Cavalcante, good morning. Our next composer was a military man, had quite a career, in fact. And he was an officer of the Imperial Russian Army, as well as the composer of these three scherzos, we'll hear of it. Number two, the composer in question, Cesar Qui, the Russian State Symphony Orchestra at WQXR 633.

0: Cesar Cui and the Russian State Symphony Orchestra, Valery Polanski, the conductor, on Classical New York, 105.9 WQXR. A warm start, 70 degrees and up to about 83 today, and we'll do as well as, not much better than 70 for tomorrow and Sunday, with a bit of wetness working in and lingering into the start of the week. Music by Sibelius is straight ahead.
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Violinist Christian Tetzlaff and that memorable section of the violin concerto of Jean Sibelius with the German Symphony Orchestra, Robin Ticciotti, the conductor. Classical New York, WQXR, about 10 before 7. And this now by Franz Joseph Haydn with Haydn Ensemble Berlin.

Franz Joseph Haydn, Scherzando number 4, the Haydn Ensemble Berlin. There was a little kick to it, as does this, as has this Scotch tune. Boy, eye-opener needed. Henry Purcell's music on WQXR 657. Good morning.

and Henry Purcell's music on Classical New York WQXR. 105.9 FM and HD Newark, WQXW 90.3 FM Ossining, and WNYC FM HD2 New York. And a good Friday morning to you, Paul Cavalcante, starting the day with you and with humidity and sun and clouds and a kind of a summery feel still in these very last days of the summer of 26. Hope it was a good one for you. And that the weather, with all of its turbulence, didn't treat you too roughly. Today it's going to treat us to another low 80s day with a summery feel, sun and clouds, but a big dip in temperature as we come to the weekend. 70 degrees and sun on Saturday, and some wetness works in, a 70 degree high on Sunday. We are welcoming Gustavo Dudamel with special tracks that I'll point out here and there, recordings of him conducting either the Simón Bolívar Symphony or as guest conductor of other orchestras. So much recorded music to enjoy of Gustavo's already, and now we're looking forward to his inaugural season of concerts heading up the Philharmonic at David Geffen Hall. So some of that is on the way. And I'll treat you to a Schubert impromptu for a little meditative moment. Our morning Bach will be a whole lot of strings at work. And right now, this Sicilienne of Gabriel Fauré on WQXR.

Such a hypnotic melody. Gabrielle Fauré, Sicilienne, and part of the magic is that Albrecht Meyer is playing Oboe d'Amore, along with the Academy of St. Martin in the Fields on Classical New York, 105.9 WQXR. 7:05, Paul Cavalcante, good morning to you. Your breakfast Danish will be overture number 3 of Niels Gade.

That's Overture No. 3 of Niels Gade, the Danish Radio Symphony Orchestra, Christopher Hogwood conducted on Classical New York, 105.9 WQXR. 7:15, good morning, 73 up to 83 today, sun and clouds, Paul Cavalcante. Happy to spend morning time with you. Or maybe you'll make time for a little trip via the radio to the Park Armory recital on the next program in a four-part recital series from the Park Avenue Armory. The pianist Jeremy Denk will be in the spotlight. He is a Bach specialist, and you'll enjoy the program hosted by John Schaefer and recorded in that historic Board of Officers room at the Park Avenue Armory in Manhattan. These wonderful old spaces have amazing acoustics as well. Romanian folk dances of Bela Bartok. It's our hometown Orpheus Chamber Orchestra on WQXR.

0: Béla Bartók himself, Hungarian, the Romanian folk dances. Composers have always drawn from the music of the people and whipped it up into something fancy for all. The Romanian folk dances of Bartók with the Orpheus Chamber Orchestra, Classical New York, 105.9 WQXR, 723 leadership support for WQXR's digital initiatives provided by the Jerome L. Green Foundation.
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0: One of Poland's most esteemed musicians, Christian Zimmerman, plays this impromptu by Schubert on WQXR.

Pianist Christian Zimmermann, and from Schubert Bliss to your morning Bach at 7:30 on Classical New York 105.9 WQXR. Here is a concerto for three violins, strings, and basso continuo, and we'll hear Capella Savaria, your morning Bach. Weekdays at this time, it's nutritious and delicious.

The Concerto for Three Violins, Strings, and Basso Continuo of J.S. Bach. We heard the Allegro played by Capella Savaria. And your morning Bach is under our belt for this Friday, the 18th, right? I can read a calendar. Boy, September is zipping by. Feeling summery today. We'll have a high of 83. Cooler and wetter over the weekend. Out the door dedications, start the day dedications. They're starting to coagulate here. So you're welcome to send yours to paul@wqxr.org. And shortly before 8, we'll say hello to some folks. And to send yours to paul@wqxr.org. And shortly before 8, we'll say hello to some folks and play some good music. Like this, a dance by Christoph Willibald Gluck.

0: Rimsky-Korsakov, The Flight of the Bumblebee, and the New York Philharmonic, led by Kurt Mazur on Classical New York 105.9 WQXR. It's a piece of classical music that might be even more famous for being transformed into pop music, as it was in the swing era when Harry James, he was a trumpet player, so he gave it his chops, had a hit version of the song in the dance band age. And then there was the kind of novelty group called Bee Bumble and the Stingers, who actually were a collective of very talented session musicians with credits including the famous Wrecking Crew, famous arranger Ernie Freeman, guitarist Tommy Tedesco, and others. And they took Flight of the Bumblebee and made it into Bumble Boogie and got into the top 20. They were encouraged enough to move on to Tchaikovsky, and Nutrocker was their follow-up. It was given a more high-minded treatment by Emerson, Lake, and Palmer in the 70s. And Rimsky-Korsakov is blissfully ignorant that any of that subsequently happened. But we're all the richer for it. It's a great, big, wide, wonderful musical world. So throw your arms around it. And thanks for listening to me, Paul Cavalcante, this morning with you on Classical New York WQXR, 7:45.
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0: The Naughton Sisters play Mendelssohn.

Many hands make light work. Four hands make that allegro brilliant. Felix Mendelssohn, played by Christina and Michelle Naughton on Classical New York 105.9 WQXR. 8:05. Start the day dedications. Good morning to Christopher, who was a student at Fordham University back in the 80s, and our paths crossed. Nice to hear from you. Thank you, Michelle, for your kind words. Michelle and Jean starting their day. Alicia, with the holidays coming up, and special thanks to New York's finest for keeping us all safe. Alicia, thank you. And also Christy Young of Ridgewood, New Jersey, and the Ridgewood Townwide Garage Sale hosts, who are going to be volunteering their time to raise charitable donations by repurposing unwanted stuff. Junk. Depends on your point of view, right? Well, this is not Carlo Martelli's Persiflage, your out-the-door start-the-day dedication on this Friday at WQXR.

Carlo Martelli, English despite the Italian name, and a successful life making music for a variety of different purposes in the UK. A lot of film scoring, including those Hammer films, horror flicks. They were like the UK equivalent of our American International Pictures. Lurid stuff. And he cooked up lurid music to go along with it, unlike what we just heard, and unlike the light music, which is a thing. You know, the BBC subsisted on that before rock and roll and jazz seeped into the mix. But then that the tides turned and more avant-garde type things were embraced. But Carlo Martelli and some nice music to start our Friday with a light touch. With a minute past 8 o'clock, it's Classical New York WQXR, 105.9 FM and HD Newark, WQXW 90.3 FM, Ossining, and WNYC FM, HD2 New York. Paul Cavalcante with you. Here is the Bartered Bride Overture of Smetana.

The Bartered Bride Overture of Bedrick Smetana, the Royal Liverpool Philharmonic Orchestra, Libor Pesek conducting on Classical New York 105.9 WQXR. 8 past 8, up to 80-ish today. Sun and clouds, wetness works in and cooler over the weekend. Some years ago, I was privileged to have a working vacation, like a work thing with the radio in Europe. Unsubtle hint. Management is listening. Yeah, working vacation in Europe. Well, anyway, this was an opportunity for me to travel in the fall, and the off-season is gorgeous, as was the shimmering city of Dubrovnik. It was the one and only time I visited, but the blue skies and the fabulous architecture and just the whole roll of the place was deeply impressive to me, and Dubrovnik's great classical music native son is Luka Sorkocevic. And he was the very first really Croatian symphonist. So let's go to his fourth of those symphonies. Salzburger Hofmusik, led by Wolfgang Brunner. Music by Croatia's own Luka Sorkocevic on WQXR.

0: Classical New York, WQXR, the Fourth Symphony of premier Croatian composer Luka Sorkavic, as it really should be say, Sorkacvic. I sort of anglicized it. It goes on here in this country. You ever visit New Orleans? Symphony number 4 of Sorkacvic. The Salzburg Hofmusik played Classical New York 105.9 WQXR, 8:15. 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

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Next, Carl Philipp Emanuel Bach, featuring Liza Batyashvili and friends. It's a trio sonata for flute, violin, and continuo. 8:21 on WQXR. Good morning.

Classical New York WQXR with a trio sonata by Carl Philipp Emanuel Bach, violin, Liza Bayatashvili, flute, Emanuel Pahud, harpsichord, Peter Kuffler, and cellist Sebastian Klinger. Bach, Carl Philipp Emanuel. It's quite a family. We shake the tree often here at WQXR. 8:30, Paul Cavalcante, good morning to you. Weather, on the muggy side, a little overcast. Sun and clouds today, high of 83. Tomorrow, down to 70, sun and clouds. Sunday looks like a wet one and a cloudy start to what will be a down-in-the-mouth week weather-wise. But folks are going to be busy with stuff. It's that time of year. It's back to school and high holidays and just so much going on that the weather will not be a distraction or a temptation, to say the least, in the coming week. Here is the heroic Polonaise of Chopin and a terrific performance by pianist John Nakamatsu.

Pianist John Nakamatsu playing Chopin's heroic Polonaise on WQXR. In my inner ear of memory, I hear dear old mom going, straighten up, don't hunch, straighten that spine, walk tall. That's the music that kind of pokes you in the back in a nicer way. I hope you're having a heroic Friday. We're going to go into Act Two of a ballet by Gabriel Pierney called Cydalise et la chèvre pied, the goat-footed satyr, as it were. These things aren't real, but they're fun. Here's the Luxembourg Philharmonic on WQXR 839.

0: Gabrielle Pernet's Ballet of the Indian Sultana from Cydalise and the Satyr, the ballet and music played by the Luxembourg Philharmonic Orchestra, David Shallon, the conductor, on Classical New York WQXR. 81 today, sun and clouds. Much lower humidity and temperature tomorrow. I have only 70.
1: 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Gustavo Dudamel conducts Mahler's Fifth Symphony, which charts a vast emotional landscape from its funereal opening to a jubilant finale. The symphony is significant in Dudamel's relationship with the Philharmonic, as he conducted it with the orchestra in 2009, September 25th through 29th. Tickets at nyphil.org.
2: 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I'm John Schaefer. 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
0: An unsung composer, but we're going to sing or hum along as best with Symphony in F Major of Ludwig Thiel on Classical New York 105.9 WQXR.

on WQXR from a symphony by the Austrian composer and teacher Ludwig Thiel. He left us a volume of erudite writing about the music theory of the so-called Munich School and his participation in that and friendship with Richard Strauss. And he had a big mustache. I'm just saying. And I'm looking at a picture, and a handsome fellow, but what a caterpillar there. Two of them. A couple of tomato hornworms. Yikes. I mean, if he shaved that off, he'd look like Johnny Depp. But he wouldn't have known who Johnny... Anyway, you get the idea. Theme and Variations on the Carnival of Venice is next. Music by Jean-Baptiste Arban. And listen for The Quickest Lips in the West, the trumpeter John Wilbraham.

The astonishing John Wilbraham, along with the London Festival Orchestra, Tutti Camerata, conducting theme and variations on the Carnival of Venice. I mean, it's hard enough to do that with your fingers on a piano or guitar. This guy's doing it with his lips. In the 60s, when they would scrawl graffiti, Clapton is God. Oh, they got to do this for John Wilbraham everywhere. Classical New York WQXR, 105.9 FM and HD Newark, WQXW 90.3 FM, Ossining, WNYC FM, HD2 New York, Paul Cavalcante. Good morning, happy Friday. Prokofiev's Music for Romeo and Juliet on the way and highlight in this coming hour. More fancy horn work with the Valveless One played in a Mozart Rondo. All of these good things ahead. Right now, a concerto for lute with a transcription for guitar. Elliot Fisk plays Vivaldi.

Classical New York, WQXR, Vivaldi's famous D major lute concerto. Maybe it was a melody that you first learned to pick out on a guitar. Elliot Fisk handled all the rest in that performance with the Orchestra of St. Luke's. Paul Cavalcante, good morning, 9:14. And here is one of a few brilliant instrumental tellings of the Romeo and Juliet story. What I mean by that is music created for ballet, and Tchaikovsky's Romeo and Juliet fantasy overture certainly is one of the greats. But we're going to turn to Prokofiev as his music for the ballet got boiled down into three suites. This 1946 suite number three is performed here by the Bergen Philharmonic Orchestra, led by Andrew Litton. Prokofiev and Romeo and Juliet on WQXR.

0: Begins in the sun, ends in the dark. That's Romeo and Juliet. Sergei Prokofiev in a wonderful suite of themes for the ballet. That's suite number 3. The Bergen Philharmonic Orchestra, led by Andrew Litton, on Classical New York 105.9 WQXR. 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

The Mozart Rondo for Horn and Orchestra with the English Chamber Orchestra, conducted by hornist Barry Tuckwell on Classical New York WQXR. It's 9:37, and the sun is peeking through. Going to have 80s today, cooler and wetter over the weekend. Well, here at WQXR, we have been celebrating the New York Philharmonic's new music and artistic director, Gustavo Dudamel, kicking off his inaugural season of concerts at David Geffen Hall. And the time has come around to goose the Gustavo. Let's ramp it up. Gustavo Dudamel conducting the Vienna Philharmonic Orchestra in Josef Strauss's The Girl from Nasswald.

Ah, the bird song beats the pink elephants, right? But that is the day after New Year's Eve in Vienna, the Vienna traditional New Year's Day concert. That particular 2017, January 1, was conducted by Gustavo Dudamel, Joseph Strauss's music, and a Dudamel benchmark. We're putting the spotlight on Gustavo Dudamel here and there all through the week, playing things that, you know, he's done for various orchestras to celebrate his settling into the New York Philharmonic's new music season. Goosing the Gustavo. We'll keep it up. And right now, bringing Edward Elgar to the mix and sharing, quote-unquote, the knowledge in London Town. Anyone who's ever taken a taxi cab in London knows what the knowledge is. And it was a point of pride. This is before GPS. Drivers just had to know that this thing can't go into that thing, and that there's such a thing as Marylebone Court, which is up against Mayfair. That and it's a lot of spaghetti, but they have the knowledge, and so does Elgar, of creating a great cocaine overture in London Town. Taking us on a tour, the Oregon Symphony, led by Carlos Kalmar on WQXR.

the Oregon Symphony conducted by Carlos Calmar for Edward Elgar's In London Town. In London Town, northwest, in the hamlet of St. John's Wood, there is a lovely 19th century building which was the home of EMI and is now known and forevermore as Abbey Road. There is a plaque at the front door commemorating Edward Elgar, and that's where I took my selfie. Everybody else, they were in the street in what the English called the zebra, pretending they were the Beatles. I don't pretend that I'm a Beatle. I just pretend I'm a friend of the Beatles. But that's another story. But Edward Elgar was one of the first performing artists to work and record there, and he was there on the commemorative day that EMI opened in 1931. Classical New York, WQXR, 105.9 FM, and HD Newark, WQXW, 90.3 FM, Ossining, and WNYC FM, HD2, New York. Paul Cavalcante, the 78th Beatle, here with you this morning, and with Otto Nicolai's Merry Wives of Windsor, Overture,

0: The Merry Wives of Windsor Overture of Otto Nikolai Staatskapelle Berlin, led by Bernhard Klee at Classical New York 105.9 WQXR. On the way, piano piece by Florence Price. 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
1: 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I'm John Schaefer. 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

It's the Florence Price hallmark, the tenderness, the vulnerability, the femininity. It's a blues, but blues is macho. This is Florence Price. She turns that around. The lovely Andante from the Sonata in E Minor, pianist Cole Berger. He put an album together called Beyond the Traveler, piano music by composers from Arkansas. Classical New York 105.9 WQXR. Paul Cavalcante now calling Arkansas travelers to come on over to Italy and into the Baroque for Arcangelo Corelli.

0: Concerto Grosso of Arcangelo Corelli, the Orchestra of the Age of Enlightenment on Classical New York WQXR. It was the rich and ornate period of music that followed the very beginnings. And we follow early music on a wonderful program called Old School.
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0: Now to a great recording of Bizet's Symphony in C. Charles Munch leads the Royal Philharmonic Orchestra.

York premieres of music by composers of North American indigenous heritage. The Carnegie Hall Live Encore broadcast will air at 9 tonight on WQXR.

And we went to Finland, the classical age, and something you don't hear every day, a minuet composed by Erik Ferling, the Sixth Floor Orchestra, period instruments, their specialty. And ours is expanding the vocabulary of classical music and bringing it to you through the radio wherever this Friday morning finds you, or the weekend for that matter. I hope you'll be listening and enjoying the sunshine that will grace us on Saturday. It'll be 76 degrees expected for a high, and it's going to get a little bit cooler and a little bit wetter as the week progresses next week, but we'll worry about that then. No distracting sunshine to get in the way of more important stuff. But today we're expecting a high of about 80, a mixture of sun and clouds. Paul Cavalcante, it's been a pleasure. We'll meet again Monday morning between 5:30 and 11 here on Classical New York, WQXR, 105.9 FM and HD Newark, WQXW 90.3 FM, Ossining, and WNYC FM, HD2 New York. Elliot Forrest is next, and the Andante from the Piano Quartet of Robert Schumann features Daniel Hope, Paul Neuboyer, David Finkel, and Wu Han.

The Andante Cantabile from the Piano Quartet in E-flat of Robert Schumann here on WQXR. We made it to Friday. Hope you've got a great weekend planned. And your plans include listening to WQXR. Here's the overture to the Magic Harp. A little magic in your life.

0: The Danish National Radio Symphony Orchestra and the Overture to the Magic Harp of Friedrich Kuhlau on WQXR. 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
0: The Oboe d'Amore Concerto in A of Johann Sebastian Bach. Now, Ray Still, the oboist with the Academy of London on your classical radio station, WQXR.

I guess strictly Oboe of Love, the Oboe d'Amore Concerto in A of Johann Sebastian Bach, where he's still the oboist on WQXR. The San Francisco Ballet Orchestra, now Martin West conducting, From Foreign Lands of Moritz Miskovsky.

From Foreign Lands by Moritz Miskovsky. Martin West, the San Francisco Ballet Orchestra on WQXR. Still to come, music from a Fellini film and the piano concerto, one of them, of Tchaikovsky. Coming up here on Classical New York, WQXR, 105.9 FM and HD Newark, 90.3 FM, WQXW Ossining, and WNYC FM HD2 New York. This is music by Mozart. It's our midday Mozart. We play a little Wolfgang every weekday at this time. The Adagio from the Grand Partita, the Serenade No. 10 of Mozart on WQXR.

music used in that great speech in the film Amadeus, where F. Murray Abraham playing Salieri describes that movement as a little squeeze box, but then basically this oboe comes out of nowhere. It's a little bit of a gift of God. The Adagio from the Grand Partita, the Serenade No. 10 in B-flat of Mozart, Sir Charles McCarris and the Orchestra of St. Luke's here on WQXR. Coming up, our scored for music from a Fellini film, but first music of Joaquin Turina.

0: 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A Haydn Symphony coming up next.
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0: The Lark Ascending, one of the more relaxing pieces of music I've ever heard. That coming up, first Haydn, his 84th symphony. 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

0: Harry Christopher is the Handel and Haydn Society playing the Symphony Number 84 out of a little over 100 that Haydn wrote here on WQXR. Still to come, music from a Fellini film and a Tchaikovsky piano concerto.
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0: Really a stunning work by Rayfon Williams now. This is called The Orchestra of the Swan. I love that name. This is another bird in the title of the piece. The group is called The Orchestra of the Swan, playing The Lark Ascending.

Two birds with not one stone, just one airing. The Lark Ascending of Rayfon Williams, played by members of the Orchestra of the Swan. This is Classical New York, WQXR, 105.9 FM and HD Newark, 90.3 FM, WQXW Ossining, and WNYC FM, HD2 New York.

York. The first piano concerto of Tchaikovsky coming up, played by an award-winning pianist. But first, the Pastorale in A of Johann David Heineken.

The Musica Antiqua of Cologne playing the Pastorale of Johann David Heineken here on WQXR. It was the first piano concerto of Tchaikovsky that really brought Van Cliburn to fame when he played it and won as a young person winning the Tchaikovsky competition. So it makes sense that the other Cliburn winners would play this piece as well. Ho Chen Zhang, the gold medal winner in 2009, of the Cliburn competition, now plays the Piano Concerto No. 1 of Tchaikovsky on WQXR.

0: I am not a pianist by any stretch of the imagination, but I saw a comedian slash pianist once mime the opening of the first piano concerto of Tchaikovsky, and a lot of us knew exactly what the piece was, just because it's just a big opening gesture. Hokun Zhang, the pianist, and the very first piano concerto of Tchaikovsky on WQXR.
1: WQXR is supported by the New York Philharmonic. Gustavo Dudamel conducts Mahler's Fifth Symphony, which charts a vast emotional landscape from its funereal opening to a jubilant finale. The symphony is significant in Dudamel's relationship with the Philharmonic, as he conducted it with the orchestra in 2009, September 25th through 29th. Tickets at nyphil.org.
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The Minuet, a little dance music from the String Quartet number 8 of Schubert here on WQXR. Still to come, a little lesson from Dvorak with the songs his mother taught him. A little bit later on, music from a Fellini film. But a suite of music now, inspired by Shakespeare, from Love's Labor's Lost by Gerald Finzi.

William Boughton and the English String Orchestra, suite of music from Love's Labor's Lost by Gerald Finzi. 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Time for our comfort zone. Joshua Bell, the violinist, busy as ever, touring the world playing. Here he is with the Academy.

I'm trying to remember if my mother taught me any songs. None coming to mind, really. Songs of My Mother Taught Me by Dvorak. Joshua Bell, the violinist on WQXR. Still to come, our score at 4 and music of Schubert, but first, ballet music by Leo Delibes.

0: Ballet music, a waltz by Leo Delibes, Nimi Arvi, and the Royal Scottish National Orchestra on WQXR. 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
0: Couple of numbers for you. This is a nonet, so it only needs 9 players, but the ensemble is called Ensemble 360. What do they do with the rest of them? Music of Louis Spohr.

0: Nine players from Ensemble 360, music of Louis Spohr on WQXR. Coming up, we'll hear Beethoven, Schubert, Bach, the violin concerto of Mendelssohn, and also our score at four.
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Longing for spring, even though fall hasn't even really started yet. Here we are, longing for spring. Music of Yosef Souk on WQXR. Man of the Hour, here's Gustavo Dudamel conducting the Egmont Overture of Beethoven.

Music of Beethoven, the Egmont Overture, conducted by a man you're going to be hearing a lot about here in New York. That was Gustavo Dudamel and the Simon Bolivar Symphony Orchestra of Venezuela. This is Classical New York, WQXR, 105.9 FM and HD Newark, 90.3 FM, WQXW Ossining and WNYC FM, HD2 New York. Music of Bach, Angela Hewitt, the pianist. This is the Partie in A, BWV 832. Of Johann Sebastian Bach.

Angela Hewitt, the pianist, music of Bach on WQXR. I'm Elliot Forrest. We've covered this in class before, but it's always interesting to me. The very first LP, long play record after 78s, but the very first one that was an LP was the Mendelssohn Violin Concerto with Nathan Milstein as the violinist. Why? Because it's an incredibly great work, and also because it just perfectly fit on two sides of an LP. Here is that recording. Nathan Milstein, the violinist, and the Violin Concerto of Felix Mendelssohn on WQXR.

0: Joshua Bell once called the Violin Concerto in E Minor of Felix Mendelssohn perfect. It just every movement is amazing. Nathan Milstein in that recording, the Vienna Philharmonic, the Violin Concerto in E Minor of Felix Mendelssohn on WQXR.
1: WQXR is supported by the New York Philharmonic. Gustavo Dudamel conducts Mahler's Fifth Symphony, which charts a vast emotional landscape from its funereal opening to a jubilant finale. The symphony is significant in Dudamel's relationship with the Philharmonic, as he conducted it with the orchestra in 2009, September 25th through 29th. Tickets at nyphil.org. Maurice Ravel once said, "The only love affair I ever had was with music." 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
0: Coming up, music from a Fellini film, but first, this is music by Mario Castelnuovo Tedesco, played by the Brazil Guitar Duo.

Music of Alice Mary Smith. That was the Symphony in C Minor, the third movement from her symphony, Howard Shelley and the London Mozart Players. Two women back to back. Music now by Elfrida Andri.

A Swedish composer from the early part of the 20th century, Elfriede Andri, a prelude of hers from the Stockholm Symphony Orchestra, here on WQXR. Music from a Fellini film coming up.

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Elliot Forrest with you. Our score at 4. There is this special relationship between film composers and film directors, and there's a lot of collaboration that went on between Nino Rota and Federico Fellini, including music from 8 and a half, which is what we hear now. Our score at 4.

That music was written for the movie 8 and a Half, came out in 1963, telling the story of a film director who ran into a creative wall. Nino Rota wrote the score. That was La Passerella di Addio, our score at 4, right here on WQXR. Good afternoon, I'm Terrence McKnight. Later this evening, we've got a date for you. 8 o'clock is date night. We'll talk 1779. Right now, we're in 1704. Handel was 19 years old. He got this opportunity to write music because the composer who was supposed to write it had to leave town because of credit issues, got into a lot of debt. So he left, and here is Handel writing a suite of dances from Elmira. Here is Academy of Ancient Music Berlin on Classical New York.

A suite of dances from Handel's opera, Almira. Wrote that music while living in Hamburg. There was another composer who was supposed to write the score, but because of debt, he had to skip town. Handel stepped in, wrote that music in 1704. Well, tonight on Date Night, we're talking 1779. We've got a ways to go. Date Night's at 8 o'clock, but we're talking about somebody who got in a lot of debt and did some bad things because of it. Date Night, 1779. Be sure to join us right here on WQXR. We'll continue with music from an opera by Wagner. This music comes from Die Meistersinger, Halle Orchestra, conducted by Mark Elder.

0: The overture from Wagner's opera, The Meistersinger of Nuremberg, Mark Elder conducting the Halle Orchestra. In the mood for an entire opera, we got one for you tomorrow, 1 o'clock, coming from L.A., Verdi's Falstaff, his last opera. Join us tomorrow, 1 o'clock, right here on Classical New York. Stay with us. Got a keyboard concerto. Coming up next, we'll get to hear Claire Hammond playing piano.
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0: And we continue with pianist Claire Hammond, playing with Nicholas McGeegan, conducting Swedish Chamber Orchestra. This is Keyboard Concerto No. 2 by Josef Myslevicek.

0: Keyboard Concerto No. 2 by Josef Myslavacek. Claire Hammond, the pianist. Nicholas McGeegan, conducting Swedish Chamber Orchestra. You're tuned to WQXR. We got music by Maurice Ravel, featuring harp, flute, clarinet, violin, cello, viola. Who did I miss? Everybody's there. We'll hear from William Grant Still as well, from his Symphony No. 4. All of that just ahead.
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recorded at Marlboro 2010. Maurice Ravel's Introduction and Allegro. Siobhan Mogyn, Joshua Smith, Morin Katz, Joseph Lynn, Benjamin Bioman, Luke Fleming, and Marie Elizabeth Hecker, the musicians you just heard right here on WQXR. You know, when Brahms got his honorary doctorate, his academic overture was played at the ceremony. When Haydn got his honorary doctorate, they played his Oxford Symphony. Well, in 1947, William Grant Still got an honorary doctorate from Oberlin. I'm not sure if they played any of his music. I can't see any record that his music was played, but on the heels of getting that honorary doctorate, William Grant Still wrote his fourth symphony. We're about to hear the third movement. It's pretty quick. Here it is, played by the Philadelphia Orchestra, Yannick Nezet-Séguin, conducting William Grant Still on WQXR.

Third movement from Autochthonous, Symphony No. 4 by William Grant Still. That's from a Grammy-nominated album. Unique Nzay-Segan conducting the Philadelphia Orchestra. Right here on Classical New York, WQXR 105.9 FM and HD Newark 90.3 FM, WQXW Ossining, and WNYC FM, HD 2 New York. Here's Eric Kunzo conducting Cincinnati Pops Orchestra. Johann Strauss Jr. wrote this. This is Vienna Blood.

Eric Kunzel conducting Cincinnati Pops Orchestra, Vienna Blood by Johann Strauss Jr. on this Friday evening from WQXR. We'll continue. Here, music feels a little bit different. This is a suite from The Genies by Mademoiselle Duval. Joanne Folletta is conducting the Bay Area Women's Philharmonic.

0: A suite of music from The Genies by Mademoiselle Duval, Joanne Folletta conducting Bay Area Women's Philharmonic Orchestra. That music was first heard at Paris Opera 1736, making her the second woman to have a performance of an opera at Paris Opera. And 40 years before, number one was Elisabeth de la Guerre. Took 40 years for another one to show up. We're WQXR, and coming up tonight, we're going to talk 1779. That's our date tonight, date night, 8 o'clock, 1779. Stick around for that. In the meantime, we've got some music by WC. We're going to hear Enon Barnaton playing Sweet Bergamasque. Stay with us.
1: 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Gustavo Dudamel conducts Mahler's Fifth Symphony, which charts a vast emotional landscape from its funereal opening to a jubilant finale. The symphony is significant in Dudamel's relationship with the Philharmonic, as he conducted it with the orchestra in 2009, September 25th through 29th. Tickets at nyphil.org.
0: We'll continue with something for piano. This is Claude Debussy's Suite Bergamasque. Enon Barnaton plays piano.

0: WC Sweet Bergamask, Inan Barnatin, the pianist you just heard. 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

Christian Tetzlaff, the violin soloist with the Helsinki Philharmonic. John Storgaard's conducting just the third movement from Dvorak's violin concerto. Here on WQXR, we're going to put Mozart's clarinet in the spotlight. Here is clarinet concerto coming up. Right now, we'll hear from Benjamin Britten. This is music from Gloriana. We'll hear the Courtly Dances. William Boughton conducting English Symphony Orchestra.

The Courtly Dances from Benjamin Britten's opera, Gloriana, about Queen Elizabeth I. Know all about her. William Boughton, conducting English Symphony Orchestra here on WQXR. 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We'll continue with George Zell, conducting Cleveland Orchestra. Robert Marsalis is playing clarinet. Mozart's Clarinet Concerto in A.

0: Mozart's Clarinet Concerto in A. George Zell, Cleveland Orchestra, featuring Robert Marsalis playing clarinet. You're listening to WQXR. We'll hear from Joseph Haydn. Got some music by Alexander Borodin. All just ahead, right here.
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0: We'll keep that piano and hear music by Amy Beach. This is Scottish legend. Kirsten Johnson plays piano.

Scottish Legend. That's by Amy Beach, Kirsten Johnson playing piano here on WQXR. Here is music from Prince Igor by Alexander Borodin. We'll hear the Polovetsian Dances, Vienna Philharmonic Orchestra, with the conductor that we're welcoming in town this week at David Geffen Hall tonight, Gustavo Dudamel. Here he is on WQXR.

0: Polovetsian Dances from Prince Igor by Alexander Borodin. That was Gustavo Dudamel conducting Vienna Philharmonic Orchestra. Well, tonight and all this week, he's been at David Geffen Hall working with his new orchestra, New York Philharmonic. On that program is a piece that was commissioned by the orchestra years ago by John Adams. He wrote On the Transmigration of Souls, commemorating 9/11. We'll continue here on WQXR. Got some music by Joseph Haydn. Stay with us.
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Concerto Armonico No. 1, Unico Wilhelm van Wassenaer, the composer. Very Baroque. That was Simon Murphy conducting New Dutch Academy. Got some music by Haydn up next, early Haydn, so it may have a Baroque influence. This piece known as Evening is coming up next, right here on Classical New York, WQXR 105.9 FM and HD Newark, 90.3 FM, WQXW Ossining, and WNYC FM HD 2 New York. Here's Orfeo Orchestra playing Evening, Symphony No. 8 by Joseph Haydn.

Before he was known as Papa, before he was known as Doctor, that was Joseph Haydn, his Symphony No. 8, known as Evening, Gheorghe Vashegi conducting Orfeo Orchestra, right here on WQXR. Let's take a listen to this old recording. This is from 1954, features tenor Nikolai Geda with Philharmonia Orchestra. This is Linsky's aria. It comes from Tchaikovsky's Eugene Onegin.

Stravinsky's aria, sung by Nikolai Gedda. Alceo Galliara conducting Philharmonia Orchestra. That's music from Tchaikovsky's Eugene Onegin, 1954 recording. Always nice to bring you one of those here on WQXR. Coming up, we're going to bring you a date, 1779. Talk about some of the events from that year. Date night starts at 8 o'clock. We'll continue right now and hear a serenade. This is by Julius Röntgen.

0: Major Serenade by Julius Röntgen. David Porcelain conducting Brandenburg State Orchestra Frankfurt. Tomorrow, an opera. Verdi's final opera, Falstaff. We're going to bring it to you, coming from LA Opera, 1 o'clock. Check out our website if you ever can't keep up with everything we got happening. Like right now, you can see some of the fall concerts coming to our city and area. 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Music by Vivaldi, his Concerto for Flute, coming up next.
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